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3: From the Norm's UsedCars.com weather desk.
4: Overnight will be cloudy with a low of 50. Expect a breezy morning on Sunday with intervals of clouds and sunshine throughout the day and a high of 69. Sunday night will be clear to partly cloudy with a low of 47. Monday is looking pleasant with plenty of sunshine and a high of 78. Tuesday will be partly sunny and pleasant with a high of 74. For Blueberry Broadcasting, I'm AccuWeather meteorologist Jason Caterina.

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3: Overnight will be cloudy with a low of 50. Expect a breezy morning on Sunday with intervals of clouds and sunshine throughout the day and a high of 69. Sunday night will be clear to partly cloudy with a low of 47. Monday is looking pleasant with plenty of sunshine and a high of 78. Tuesday will be partly sunny and pleasant with a high of 74. For Blueberry Broadcasting, I'm AccuWeather meteorologist Jason Caterina.

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1: From the Norm's UsedCars.com weather desk.
2: Overnight will be cloudy with a low of 50. Expect a breezy morning on Sunday with intervals of clouds and sunshine throughout the day and a high of 69. Sunday night will be clear to partly cloudy with a low of 47. Monday is looking pleasant with plenty of sunshine and a high of 78. Tuesday will be partly sunny and pleasant with a high of 74. For Blueberry Broadcasting, I'm AccuWeather meteorologist Jason Caterina.

0: I know what you're thinking. Ryan Cody, you played so many great songs in a row uninterrupted. Will you not stop? Well, no. 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

0: Big 104 with Ryan Cody on a Saturday night. Welcome in. I just happen to have maybe a little more in the bottle. Would you like some funky Cole Medina?
1: We go a little something like this. Hit it.

It will be cloudy with a low of 50. Expect a breezy morning on Sunday with intervals of clouds and sunshine throughout the day and a high of 69. Sunday night will be clear to partly cloudy with a low of 47. Monday is looking pleasant with plenty of sunshine and a high of 78. Tuesday will be partly sunny and pleasant with a high of 74. For Blueberry Broadcasting, I'm AccuWeather meteorologist Jason Caterina.

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3: Overnight will be cloudy with a low of 50. Expect a breezy morning on Sunday with intervals of clouds and sunshine throughout the day and a high of 69. Sunday night will be clear to partly cloudy with a low of 47. Monday is looking pleasant with plenty of sunshine and a high of 78. Tuesday will be partly sunny and pleasant with a high of 74. For Blueberry Broadcasting, I'm AccuWeather meteorologist Jason Caterina.

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2: Overnight will be cloudy with a low of 50. Expect a breezy morning on Sunday with intervals of clouds and sunshine throughout the day and a high of 69. Sunday night will be clear to partly cloudy with a low of 47. Monday is looking pleasant with plenty of sunshine and a high of 78. Tuesday will be partly sunny and pleasant with a high of 74. For Blueberry Broadcasting, I'm AccuWeather meteorologist Jason Catterina.

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1: Martha Stewart built an entire empire on homemaking, and she did it from a place with almost zero warmth. 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
1: Overnight will be cloudy with a low of 50. Expect a breezy morning on Sunday with intervals of clouds and sunshine throughout the day and a high of 69. Sunday night will be clear to partly cloudy with a low of 47. Monday is looking pleasant with plenty of sunshine and a high of 78. Tuesday will be partly sunny and pleasant with a high of 74. For Blueberry Broadcasting, I'm AccuWeather meteorologist Jason Caterina.

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3: This is Mainview, a public service of Blueberry Broadcasting. I'm Rick Tyler. Today, talking with Angel Mattson of Bangor International Airport and its podcast, On the Fly, marking the 25th anniversary of the September 11th attacks on America.
4: One of the most powerful things that our retiree, Terry Spencer, who was working on the airfield that morning, he says aviation lost its innocence.
3: Plus, Dylan Oliver of the Alliance for a Secure AI on the nation's interests in artificial intelligence against competitors like China.
5: Definitely trying to catch up to us, but they're nowhere near where we're at with the development of artificial intelligence.
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5: Originally from Hodgson and working on artificial intelligence policy here in Washington, D.C. right now, splitting time between D.C. and Maine. The Alliance for Secure AI is a really cool nonprofit organization. We just started in 2025. Our group is a group that will educate the public, regular American voters, on the implications of advanced artificial intelligence and what that can mean for a regular American person and how it could impact their lives. So we're looking at issues from job loss and economy, how it's going to translate to that. We're looking at issues like national security. What is it going to look like if our adversaries get a hold of really advanced AI technology and surpass the United States? We're also looking into civil liberties, which is a really big topic that's been going on right now as well, with flock cameras and how are they going to be spying on us? What does that mean for us? But also data centers. What are data centers? What is going to happen with data centers and how are they going to change the landscape of the United States? But even more so, and in Maine.
3: We got a billion places to start with you now, but let me go to flock cameras just for a second, because you use the term, how are they spying on us? Some who are maybe cautious advocates of the AI-enhanced tools that are the flock cameras, they might say that in the right hands, they are helping protect us. Where's the line, Dylan?
5: You know, with flock cameras right now in the United States, there are over 120,000 of these cameras that are set up everywhere. And they are taking images of vehicles. They're identifying those vehicles, whether it's the vehicle itself, the color of the vehicle, is there a dent in it that it can identify? And the scariest part, I think, is bumper stickers. They're looking to see, you know, what people have for identifying features on their vehicles. With this, that means there are 20 billion entries every single month from these cameras. But I think the biggest problem with it is that there is a 7% error rate every month. So we're looking at about 1.4 billion errors saying, hey, this person's doing something bad. This person has stolen a vehicle, perhaps, which could trigger false arrests, which could trigger something really bad that could happen to an individual. And I think that, you know, that is just one of the worst things about these cameras. They're spying on us every day, and their technology is not advanced enough to be accurate like it needs to be.
3: A 7% error rate now, like with most any technology, I mean, starting with the simple machines that we learned about as kids in school, things get better over time. Will there come a day that there is an acceptable error rate in flock camera technology that we will then say, okay, let's run with it?
5: Well, the thing is, I mean, I'm worried to see how far advanced this thing could get. I mean, is it going to get to a point where it's now scanning our faces and making sure that it knows what we look like so that it can track our every move? I don't think that's the route that we need to go down. In Los Angeles, the city of Los Angeles canceled its contract with Flock cameras because they found that 1 in 3 stolen vehicle alerts were false. That's 33% of stolen vehicle alerts were actually incorrect. We also saw a man in Minnesota that was held at gunpoint because of this, because of another false flag that said that he was stealing a vehicle, when in reality he was not.
3: We're talking with Dylan Oliver, originally from Maine, now working and splitting his time between D.C. and Maine with the Alliance for a Secure AI. You mentioned data centers. We talk a lot about data centers of late on our program. In fact, our question of the day yesterday asked listeners, would you welcome a data center in your community? 50.8% said yes. 29.5% said no. 19%, maybe 20%, Dylan said they were not sure. There are those who are, this is going to be my term and no one else's, buying into the hype that they're all bad. And there are those that are saying that they are indeed the golden goose that President Trump painted them to be day before yesterday. Dylan, where's the Alliance for Secure AI on data centers?
5: You know, it's really important that I believe that local municipalities should have the final say in whether or not they want to have a data center that is put in their community. I think that blanketly allowing these companies to come in and make the rules and change a landscape and impact electrical grids are not necessarily the thing that is going to be working for many communities. Not all communities are created equal. And the other thing to realize as well, not every data center is created equal as well. These are many different companies that are producing these, that are building these. And so I really do think it's important that local control is the final answer here. And we've seen many communities in Maine that are saying, no, we don't want this. We have to take a look at Eastport. They're considering putting in a data center that's going to be an offshore data center. Obviously, we know that offshore wind had a lot of opposition and a lot of pushback in down East Maine, but now they're thinking of doing an offshore data center. The town of Eastport put in a moratorium. That's 180 days that this project has to be halted. They voted on that unanimously just on August the 13th. But what we're looking at is there is increased interest in putting data centers in Maine. So what needs to happen is local communities need to be able to give their input. They need to be able to decide whether or not it's going to work for them. I think, yes, President Trump just a couple of days ago had some comments to say about data centers. And he said that if you don't want to put one in your town, then you're going to end up, quote unquote, backwards and poor. Oh, yeah. Do I agree with that? Maybe not necessarily. But what I will say is J.D. Vance kind of backed him up there, but kind of like, you know, changed the wording a little bit. And he said, yes, maybe that's true. But also, I think communities need to have their input. And most importantly, communities need to be able to understand what the grid reliability is going to be before they make these decisions.
3: I want to ask one more question about data centers, because you're in the middle of this now. Do they really slurp up all the water and ruin all the trees as much as I see and hear the environmental left say, Dylan?
5: Well, here's the thing. Not all data centers are created equal. The American Conservation Coalition actually put out a statement on this, on what they deem as an acceptable data center. And I think that that's something that people should look into. There's something called this closed loop process with the water, where the water is being retained, not necessarily being used. And I think it's important that we have guardrails in place on these new types of developments and technologies so that people are not being negatively impacted, and that we can put some actual real guardrails on data centers and on Flock cameras to make sure that people aren't actually being harmed in the long run.
3: I know there are some countries around this globe that we are in competition with, Dylan, that are ready to harness the power of AI. And if we aren't on board, they're going to run circles around us. If we're so resistant to data centers, if we're so resistant to AI, are we going to remain in the Stone Ages while those other countries advance militarily and economically beyond us?
5: You know, Rick, the good news is the United States is 100% in the lead when it comes to artificial intelligence right now. Nobody can catch up to us. China is definitely trying to catch up to us, but they're nowhere near where we're at with the development of artificial intelligence. What I will say is China is very reliant on our chips. They need our NVIDIA H200 semiconductor chips to be able to surpass us, or to even catch up to us, that is. And so I think what Washington needs to do specifically right now, what Congress needs to do, is they need to determine whether or not it's going to be feasible to sell our adversaries these high-powered chips in order to catch up to us. I believe that no, we should not be allowing China to purchase our best semiconductor chips so that they can catch up to us in this AI race. We need to make sure that the U.S. is number one. Our adversaries are not coming up and getting ahead of us. But I think also, like, we can reel it back a little bit with AI. We don't need to keep racing and racing and racing. It's okay to slow down. It's okay to have a good consensus on what we want this technology to reach to, whether or not we want it to become super intelligence, where it's smarter than humans. I don't think we need that. I think many people would agree we don't need that. So rather than racing and racing and racing, I think it's very fair to say, why don't we slow down? And as a global, you know, a global conglomerate here, maybe it's best that the United States leads the way, we put in the proper safeguards, and the rest of the world follows.
3: Dylan, talk me off the ledge. I don't think that big tech will police itself, and I don't think the products of big tech, Chat, Grok, the super modeled computers that Glenn Beck talks about, that I read about, that I wish I could understand, I don't think those products are going to police themselves either. How do we, I joked about it in the beginning, how do we not let them go all Skynet on us, if you understand the reference?
5: Yeah, I think public scrutiny is very, very important, and it actually goes a long way. I think that there have been a lot of pushback on big tech companies. I mean, just look at what Meta recently had with its latest lawsuit and how much money they had to give back because they were making their products addicting to young people, for example. So I think that public scrutiny goes a long way, and I do think that it is really difficult to reel in big tech because they have a lot of money. They have a lot of interests in politics and political figures and campaigns. They also have nonprofits. They're funding left and right to make sure that they are speaking well of them. They're making sure that they are going to be able to get ahead of every other company as well. And they love a corporate handout too. So I think public scrutiny can go a long way there, but it is very important that we reel in some of these companies. And I think corporate welfare is a big thing. And I think that that is really what gives them a leg up on the competition.
3: Dylan Oliver of the Alliance for a Secure AI. This is MainView, a public service of Blueberry Broadcasting.
0: I saw this plane come out of nowhere and just ream right into the side of the Twin Tower, exploding through the other side.
7: That was an explosion. That was an explosion.
0: Absolute pandemonium. From my viewpoint up 43 floors, I could see people running like ants, just absolutely scurrying for their lives. Billows of smoke coming through the streets.
8: I saw people jumping out of the World Trade Center. It's a horrible, horrible situation.
9: We received a call from an individual stating that he was on a plane and the plane was being hijacked.
10: I see the smoke.
11: Okay, 1 unit.
12: Motor 11.
11: Motor 11.
12: I'm directing there.
3: Almost as unimaginable as this, the events actually happened, is that the events took place 25 years ago. And we're reminded of that from Angel Mattson with Bangor International Airport. Thanks for taking time out of your schedule to come and take a seat in Spacious. So it was fine until I looked at you.
4: Yeah, I know.
3: But it's amazing. 25 years, and it still hits some of us, most of us, all of us. So very, very hard. You produce a podcast for Bangor International Airport, and it's called On the Fly, and you've talked to me about it, and you are producing two very, very special episodes. Again, it's On the Fly is the name of it. And you shared with me, and I'm going to ask that you share with our audience. There is a tie to Bangor International Airport that I didn't know about. And I know it hits hard, and I'm looking at you, and I'm going to ask
4: I'm not going to look at you.
3: And I'm going to ask you to do your best to tell us, who was Marianne?
4: Marianne McFarlane was, I'm not going to look at you, and you got me with that intro right off the start. It's okay. Marianne McFarlane was one of the airline station managers at Bangor International Airport for some time. Marianne left Bangor to go back down to the Boston area where most of her family is based, still has family there working at Logan International Airport. And Marianne was working for United Airlines. She was not working on September 11th. She was actually taking a trip, as many of our airline employed friends do, flying with their flight benefits. And she was on what would have been a wonderful trip to Las Vegas. And she had left Boston and was headed to LAX. And her plane never made it.
3: How did you learn of Marianne and her story?
4: Airline employees that we still have at BGR who... We're going to make it through this, Rick, I promise.
3: Okay.
4: Airline employees who still work at BGR have shared that story with me, and we decided that there was no way another year was going to go by that we did not properly honor Marianne inside our building.
3: I'll ask more about that in a moment, but your podcast, On the Fly, you're going to talk with people who work at BGR and their memories, their recollections, and their remembrances of Marianne. When will those episodes be out?
4: We will be airing them next week on Tuesday and on Thursday. Typically, our podcast only releases every other Tuesday, but with the special recognition that we want to place on next week, we'll be releasing those two episodes as a series next week.
3: This is Angel Mattson with Bangor International Airport. She's the host of On the Fly, which is the podcast of BGR, and the special September 11th episodes that she just told you will be dropping next week, and you'll hear more about Mary. Is there anything else that you want to give us an indication of that we will hear in the podcasts in your research now that we should then listen for when we lay ears on the podcast themselves?
4: I think that the employees, three current employees, one retired, recently retired, the four people that I spoke with share some really powerful stories about what they experienced, the things that they felt, how the airport community here in Bangor came together to support each other on not only the tragic day of September 11th, but in the days that followed. One of the most powerful things that our retiree, Terry Spencer, who was working on the airfield that morning, Terry retired as an operations officer from the airport. One of the most powerful things that he says in that second part of the series is that aviation lost its innocence. And that was really, really a hard hit to sit and listen to. And I think that the things that Beth shares in the first episode about just how much of a risk those airline employees take every single day of their lives when they go to work. And we think of that in other careers, right? And I don't think that people necessarily think of the aviation community as being those employees who are taking their life in their hands. Well, that this kind of day, right? 25 years ago, we watched that happen. We watched the aviation industry change from what we knew of being a relaxed traveling experience for people to being an absolute nightmare in a matter of hours, seconds, really, for some. And I just think that what Beth says about appreciating those individuals who do that work is also a really important thing for people to consider.
3: Angel Mattson with Bangor International Airport. The podcast is called On the Fly, and you're going to want to search for it and listen to the special episodes, which will drop next week on the 25th year anniversary of the September 11th attacks on America. You allowed me to hear a piece of the audio. And in it, I do not know who the gentleman was that said, not only we lost our innocence, but there are people today that fly and travel, and they think this is the norm.
4: Right.
3: They don't realize how free and how good we had it.
4: Yeah. People don't understand, those of us who, or people who are of a younger generation or newer to travel, they don't understand a life before reinforced cockpit doors and the additional methods of security that are now in place to screen people. There was some basic screening, you know, on September 10th and before, but after September 11th, 2001, things changed. Things changed for travelers. Things changed for the airline workers. And it's a whole different world from what anyone would know today, traveling today from Bangor International.
3: Angel, next week, how is Bangor International Airport going to honor Marianne and all of those who lost their lives on the September 11th attacks on America?
4: It is a tradition at BGR that we all gather together, really just an opportunity for all of us to take those few moments out of our very busy days. For anyone who knows the aviation world, crazy times. But we take a few minutes every year to pause outside of the TSA checkpoint on the second level of the terminal. And we have announcements that we make at the times that the four planes unfortunately went down. And we just pause. And this year we have added some elements to that, some very nice art that will be on display throughout the day, not just in our morning ceremony that we hold. Our troop greeters will be there, our law enforcement, our customs and border protection officers all come over to join us. All of the TSA employees stop what they are doing at that time and pause for those remembrance moments. But we have some very nice posters that will just be on display recognizing all four of those flights and the people that were on board, and allowing people throughout the day of September 11th, 2026 to pause to remember those sacrifices that were made that day, and not only the people that were lost, but the families that they left behind.
3: And let me ask if you're going to do anything special for Marianne.
4: So we have a special poster that will also be set to the side of the kind of centerpiece, if you will, that will be about Marianne. Talks a little bit about her, has a very nice photo of her. Many of us did not have the opportunity to know her, of course. I will have a dozen white roses that I will have carefully placed in the hands of some of Marianne's friends. It's my understanding that some of her friends who worked with her at the time but no longer work with us will be coming back that day to join in this ceremony with us. And each of those individuals with flowers will walk them up and place them in a vase next to the poster with Marianne's photo.
3: Angel Mattson of Bangor International Airport and the podcast On the Fly, marking the 25th anniversary of the September 11th attacks on America. I'm Rick Tyler, and this has been Main View, a public service of Blueberry Broadcasting.
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15: Today, expect a breezy morning giving way to intervals of clouds and sunshine with a high of 69. Tonight will be clear to partly cloudy with a low of 47. Tomorrow is forecasted to be pleasant with plenty of sunshine and a high of 78. Looking ahead to Tuesday, it'll be partly sunny and pleasant with a high of 74. For Blueberry Broadcasting, I'm AccuWeather meteorologist Jason Caterina.

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4: Today, expect a breezy morning giving way to intervals of clouds and sunshine with a high of 69. Tonight will be clear to partly cloudy with a low of 47. Tomorrow is forecasted to be pleasant with plenty of sunshine and a high of 78. Looking ahead to Tuesday, it'll be partly sunny and pleasant with a high of 74. For Blueberry Broadcasting, I'm AccuWeather meteorologist Jason Caterina.

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2: 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I'm a fifth-generation logger from Allegash. It was a terrible feeling as a parent. 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And the only people that are saying that it can't be done are the ones in power that want to keep helping.

0: the wealthiest in this country. Mainers aren't looking for a handout, but we all deserve a fair shot. I'm Troy Jackson. I'm running for Senate, and I approve this message.
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4: Today, expect a breezy morning giving way to intervals of clouds and sunshine with a high of 69. Tonight will be clear to partly cloudy with a low of 47. Tomorrow is forecasted to be pleasant with plenty of sunshine and a high of 78. Looking ahead to Tuesday, it'll be partly sunny and pleasant with a high of 74. For Blueberry Broadcasting, I'm AccuWeather meteorologist Jason Caterina.

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4: Today, expect a breezy morning giving way to intervals of clouds and sunshine with a high of 69. Tonight will be clear to partly cloudy with a low of 47. Tomorrow is forecasted to be pleasant with plenty of sunshine and a high of 78. Looking ahead to Tuesday, it'll be partly sunny and pleasant with a high of 74. For Blueberry Broadcasting, I'm AccuWeather meteorologist Jason Catarina.

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1: Me and Kevin had a sleepover at Joni's house with Ada and Ella and Joni. 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
7: Today, expect a breezy morning giving way to intervals of clouds and sunshine with a high of 69. Tonight will be clear to partly cloudy with a low of 47. Tomorrow is forecasted to be pleasant with plenty of sunshine and a high of 78. Looking ahead to Tuesday, it'll be partly sunny and pleasant with a high of 74. For Blueberry Broadcasting, I'm AccuWeather meteorologist Jason Caterina.

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5: Today, expect a breezy morning giving way to intervals of clouds and sunshine with a high of 69. Tonight will be clear to partly cloudy with a low of 47. Tomorrow is forecasted to be pleasant with plenty of sunshine and a high of 78. Looking ahead to Tuesday, it'll be partly sunny and pleasant with a high of 74. For Blueberry Broadcasting, I'm AccuWeather meteorologist Jason Catarina.

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1: She grew up with the children of the stars.

city. 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'Cause even her smile.

I ain't so sure about this place. 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

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Hi there. I'm Jack O'Brien. 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
7: This afternoon, expect a mix of clouds and sunshine with a high temperature of 67. Tonight will be clear to partly cloudy with a low of 49. Tomorrow will bring pleasant weather with plenty of sunshine and a high of 79. On Tuesday, expect pleasant conditions with mostly sunny skies in the morning, giving way to sun and some high clouds in the afternoon and a high of 74. For Blueberry Broadcasting, I'm AccuWeather meteorologist Jason Catarina.

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Monday morning, that'd be tomorrow, isn't it? Yeah. Confusing because of the holiday. 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
5: This afternoon, expect a mix of clouds and sunshine with a high temperature of 67. Tonight will be clear to partly cloudy with a low of 49. Tomorrow will bring pleasant weather with plenty of sunshine and a high of 79. On Tuesday, expect pleasant conditions with mostly sunny skies in the morning, giving way to sun and some high clouds in the afternoon and a high of 74. For Blueberry Broadcasting, I'm AccuWeather meteorologist Jason Catarina.
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4: This afternoon, expect a mix of clouds and sunshine with a high temperature of 67. Tonight will be clear to partly cloudy with a low of 49. Tomorrow will bring pleasant weather with plenty of sunshine and a high of 79. On Tuesday, expect pleasant conditions with mostly sunny skies in the morning, giving way to sun and some high clouds in the afternoon and a high of 74. For Blueberry Broadcasting, I'm AccuWeather meteorologist Jason Catarina.

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0: 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Well, the Windsor Fair continues today and tomorrow. I see the ponies are running tomorrow. 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

0: The biggest hits. Yeah, you just gotta be. It's Desiree. I'm Jack O'Brien. Coming up, another 30-minute big music marathon on Big 104.
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0: You're listening to the biggest hits on Big 104. That was Collective Soul with The World I Know. And before that, Def Leppard with Photograph, helping us wrap up another 30-minute big music marathon. All thanks to Gowell Shop and Save, Route 202 Green, Route 197 in Litchfield, both on the corner of Convenient and Community. This is Nikki in the afternoon. Thanks so much for hanging out with me on this beautiful Sunday. Hopefully we're enjoying our long weekend. We got Katrina and the Waves on the way, and Cheap Trick right after this AccuWeather forecast.
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5: From the Norm's UsedCars.com weather desk.
6: Tonight, expect clear to partly cloudy skies with a low of 49. Tomorrow will be pleasant with abundant sunshine and a high of 79. Tomorrow night will be partly cloudy with a low of 56. Tuesday will be pleasant with mostly sunny skies in the morning, followed by sun and areas of high clouds in the afternoon, reaching a high of 74. For Blueberry Broadcasting, I'm AccuWeather meteorologist Jason Caterina.

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They're opening for ZZ Top tonight and George Thorogood and the Destroyers at the Main Savings Amphitheater. Enjoy the show tonight. Really wish I was able to make it, but, you know, I had a plan to go up on stage with like a pink beard to match my pink hair, and it didn't happen. I didn't plan it out far enough in advance. Here's DNA with Susan Vega with Tom's Diner on Big 104.

0: DNA with Suzanne Vega. That's Tom's Diner on Big 104. We've got Duran Duran and Scandal on the way. Stay right here. This is Nikki in the afternoon.
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0: 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That was Eagle Eye Cherry with Save Tonight. And before that, AC/DC, You Shook Me All Night Long. 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
3: 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And under Jackson's failed leadership, Mainers paid more of their income on property taxes than any other state in the country. 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And Maine had the highest property taxes in America. Look at his record. Troy Jackson made Maine more expensive, and you're paying the price.
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8: Tonight, expect clear to partly cloudy skies with a low of 49. Tomorrow will be pleasant with abundant sunshine and a high of 79. Tomorrow night will be partly cloudy with a low of 56. Tuesday will be pleasant with mostly sunny skies in the morning, followed by sun and areas of high clouds in the afternoon, reaching a high of 74. For Blueberry Broadcasting, I'm AccuWeather meteorologist.

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1: The biggest hits on Big 104, that's EMF with the Unbelievable. This is Nikki in the afternoon, and I'm going to be filling in for Jay Stu this week, so you get to do the All Request Lunch with me. That's brought to you by Harvest Moon Deli, serving Maine's best panini, soup, salad, and they cater now with 9 locations from Augusta to Orono. Stoked to be doing the midday show and taking a break from the night show, although it's so much more fun to say Nikki at night. I can't really say, like, Nikki midday. Nikki in the afternoon, Nikki at night, that sounds so much better. Anyway, it'll be fun to hang out with you during the day. We got Robert Palmer on the way and Melissa Etheridge right here on Big 104.
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0: 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We got another big music marathon coming right up. 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

You're in the middle of a 30-minute big music marathon with Rick Springfield. 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

0: You're listening to the biggest hits on Big 104. That was Paula Cole with I Don't Want to Wait, helping us wrap up another 30-minute big music marathon. And before that, U2 with Pride. That's all brought to you thanks to Winthrop Area Federal Credit Union. Great news, the Lone Rangers can now ride to the rescue for folks in Androscoggin, Franklin, Lincoln, Sagadahoc, Somerset, Waldo, as well as Kennebec County. 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We got some Paula Abdul on the way. She's going to give it to us straight up right after this AccuWeather forecast on Big 104.
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6: Tonight, expect clear to partly cloudy skies with a low of 49. Tomorrow will be pleasant with abundant sunshine and a high of 79. Tomorrow night will be partly cloudy with a low of 56. Tuesday will be pleasant with mostly sunny skies in the morning, followed by sun and areas of high clouds in the afternoon, reaching a high of 74. For Blueberry Broadcasting, I'm AccuWeather meteorologist Jason Caterina.

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0: The biggest hits on Big 104. That's Eve 6 with Inside Out. We have another big music marathon coming up. Pat Benatar is going to kick it off on Big 104.
1: Your bills were already high enough, but under Troy Jackson's failed leadership in Augusta, things got worse for Maine families. Maine's electricity rates skyrocketed, and when Troy Jackson could have made electric bills more affordable, he killed a law that Maine's public advocate said would have helped lower electric bills by $275 a year. Instead, Maine electric bills surged 36%, the highest increase in America. So under Troy Jackson's failed leadership, electricity rates jumped more than any other state. Maine housing prices doubled, and Maine's property taxes reached the highest in the nation. With Jackson failing us in Augusta, Maine got more expensive, and you're paying the price. Maine deserves better.
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You're in the middle of a 30-minute big music marathon with Pat Benatar, and here's the Pretenders. 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

0: You're listening to the biggest hits on Big 104. That was Extreme with Wholehearted. And before that, Bon Jovi, Wanted Dead or Alive, coming out of another big music marathon. 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What do we got going on? We got an AccuWeather forecast coming right up, and then Michael Jackson on Big 104.
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3: Tonight, expect clear to partly cloudy skies with a low of 49. Tomorrow will be pleasant with abundant sunshine and a high of 79. Tomorrow night will be partly cloudy with a low of 56. Tuesday will be pleasant with mostly sunny skies in the morning, followed by sun and areas of high clouds in the afternoon, reaching a high of 74. For Blueberry Broadcasting, I'm AccuWeather meteorologist Jason Caterina.

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0: biggest hits on Big 104. That was Fastball with The Way. And speaking of fastball, I got a Speedy Gonzalez out of here pretty soon. Thanks so much for hanging out with me. This is Nikki in the afternoon on Big 104. And tomorrow, Monday through Friday, I will be filling in for Jay Stu for the midday show. So it won't be Nikki at night, unfortunately, which sounds really cool. But I'll be hanging out with you for the All Request Lunch, bringing you big hits throughout the day at work. Yeah, baby, it's going to be a cool change. What do we got? Blondie on the way and Thomas Dolby, one of my favorite artists of all time. Don't go anywhere. We're bringing you the biggest hits on Big 104.
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4: I'm Troy Jackson. I'm a fifth generation logger from Allegash. It was a terrible feeling as a parent. I'd work 80 hours a week in the woods, and there still wouldn't be enough at the end of the week. You know, I never got a chance to see my kids grow up, and I still didn't make enough for what we needed. 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The people in power aren't suddenly going to make it easy for all of us. 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To cut taxes for working people and to protect Social Security and Medicare, health care that everyone can afford, and no more tax cuts for billionaires. 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Mainers aren't looking for a handout, but we all deserve a fair shot. I'm Troy Jackson. I'm running for Senate, and I approve this message.
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0: Thomas Dolby, She Blinded Me with Science. We have Tears for Fears coming right up. 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

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Tears for Fears with Shout. You're in a big music marathon. I'm going to leave you with Pet Shop Boys. And I'll see you tomorrow for the midday show, filling in for Jay Stu. 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
4: Overnight, expect clear skies with a low of 49. Monday will be pleasant with plenty of sunshine and a high of 79. Monday night will be partly cloudy with a low of 56. Tuesday

will also be pleasant, starting mostly sunny in the morning and then transitioning to sun with some high clouds in the afternoon. The temperature will reach a high of 74 on Tuesday. For Blueberry Broadcasting, I'm AccuWeather meteorologist Jason Caterina.

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